That phone and that Bluetooth speaker are your keys to taking the best classic rock ever made anywhere you want to go. And nobody does it like we do it here in Philly. I'm Tony Harris. Thanks a lot for joining us here at Classic Rock 102.9 MGK.

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0: Hey, baby, little Steven here with our Underground Garage Pop Quiz of the Week. Think of all the hosts on TV, you know, game show hosts, variety show hosts. Who was the most bizarre? Yeah, he was pretty weird. I can see that. But no, it was Ed Sullivan, and we are celebrating him this week. And it's not a coincidence that we're also celebrating the Zombies. And joining us will be Bo Diddley, The Doors, The Stones, Donovan, and Cheap Trick. Come find out what Slim Harpo, the English Police Force, and a rhinoceros have in common. It's the only rock and roll dance party on the radio, baby. I see you this weekend in the Underground Garage.
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0: is I'd like to say thank you for coming over for all the good stuff. We really appreciate you spending some time with us here at Classic Rock 102.9 MGK. I'm Tony Harris. We got more of the best classic rock ever made all weekend.
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0: Hey, baby, Little Steven here with our Underground Garage Pop Quiz of the Week. Think of all the hosts on TV, you know, game show hosts, variety show hosts. Who was the most bizarre? Yeah, he was pretty weird. Yeah, I can see that. But no, it was Ed Sullivan, and we are celebrating him this week. And it's not a coincidence that we're also celebrating the Zombies. And joining us will be Bo Diddley, The Doors, The Stones, Donovan, and Cheap Trick. Come find out what Slim Harpo, the English Police Force, and a rhinoceros have in common. It's the only rock and roll dance party on the radio, baby. I see you this weekend in the Underground Garage.
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1970s Philadelphia's classic rock. The boys are back in town. The boys are back in town. 102.9. Hey, my life. MGK.

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They was asking why it wasn't going up on 3011. So after I yelled and screamed and telling him why it wasn't coming on 3011.

0: 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How's the water?
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0: Hey, baby, little Steven here with our Underground Garage Pop Quiz of the Week. Think of all the hosts on TV, you know, game show hosts, variety show hosts. Who was the most bizarre? Yeah, he was pretty weird. Yeah, I can see that. But no, it was Ed Sullivan, and we are celebrating him this week. And it's not a coincidence that we're also celebrating the Zombies. And joining us will be Bo Diddley, The Doors, The Stones, Donovan, and Cheap Trick. Come find out what Slim Harpo, the English police force, and a rhinoceros have in common. It's the only rock and roll dance party on the radio, baby. I see you this weekend in the Underground Garage.
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0: You're listening to the Beasley Philadelphia Radio Public Affairs Show. I'm your host, Marcus Goldman. With me today is Tori Mather. She is the author of the book Scenic Natural Wonders of Pennsylvania. She is an avid hiker and outdoor person, and she is here to talk about the wonderful Keystone State and the incredible scenery it offers. Tori, welcome, and thank you for taking time to chat today.
1: Thank you so much for having me and giving me time to discuss my new book.
0: Before we get started talking about your new book, can you give a quick background on yourself, the book, and how this book came to be?
1: Absolutely. So I have lived in Pennsylvania for a total of almost 11 years. I'm currently based in Pittsburgh. I've lived there for 5 years. Before that, I lived in Philadelphia, so this region, for 6 years. Love Philly. And I moved away from Philly in 2017, moved to California, realized how much I missed Pennsylvania, and ended up back in Pittsburgh, where my husband is from. Started getting outside when I was in California and wanted to start exploring more when I lived in Pittsburgh. So I started a blog in 2021 with guides to the trails near me. And as I started exploring like further and further away from home, I would update my website with those trails. And then I saw a friend go through a process of writing a book, and I was like, oh, that seems kind of cool. Like, maybe I could do that. I've always been a reader. I've always, you know, had a journal or had some sort of writing that I love doing. And so I started pitching publishers. I got lucky with Reedy Press, who published this one. I reached out to them, had an idea. They were like, we don't really like your idea, but we have this series that we're trying to restart. So Pennsylvania is actually the first book in the Scenic Natural Wonders series. So pretty excited that there soon will be all 50 states.
0: And will you be involved in any of the other 50 states?
1: I don't think so. They usually try to pick local authors. And now that I have lived in a couple of other places, I could help if they needed it. But Pennsylvania is my heart. So it would feel like cheating to like write West Virginia or Ohio.
0: Now, do you have a website and social media handles or social media accounts that people can get more information about your book, about the work you do, as well as follow you if they want to see cool photos and hear about cool areas to hike?
1: Absolutely. So on socials, on all platforms, so Instagram, Facebook, TikTok, and YouTube, I am Tori Talks Trails. That's T-O-R-Y. And then my blog is mytrailsaremany.com. So my blog has a lot of the more detailed, like how to plan your trip and where to stay, the much more detailed information. And then social media is a little bit of that highlight reel. A lot of me making fun of myself, honestly, because I only started being outdoorsy like 5 years ago. And so this is a lot of a journey of I am learning as I go and sharing the learning process.
0: That's important because anytime we start something new, it is a learning process.
1: Yep. And you're going to be bad at it. And that's okay.
0: We have a 10-year-old and he is learning about the struggles and frustration of being bad at things and the work that he has to put in to go from bad to being better. And it's fascinating to watch, but it's a life lesson too. So, and it's exciting. Again, learning something new that you're passionate about is super thrilling. So,
1: yeah. And I think as an adult, like I'm 36, I think as adults, we expect ourselves to be good at things all the time. And so to learn how to backpack at 32 and go on my first multi-day backpacking trip at 33, like those are experiences that make you better at failure in all aspects of your life, I think.
0: Without a doubt. And you talk about backpacking, but how did the hiking start? Did you and your husband go out on a walk one day and you were like, hey, this is pretty awesome. I want to do some more of this.
1: That is a great question. So like all millennials, I got a dog when I moved to California. So we got our dog in 2019 and we got a dog that had been returned to the shelter a couple of times due to behavior issues because he is and was even more so back then a lunatic. And so I started trying to tire this dog out and was just walking him around the same loops in my neighborhood all the time. And was like, oh my God, this dog will not stop chewing my furniture and being crazy. So I started exploring like further and further out places to take him. And then a friend said to me like, oh, I didn't know you were into hiking. And I was kind of like, oh, I didn't know that I was either. But, you know, I was looking up trails and we were going for walks. And that's really how I got into hiking.
0: And were you journaling these trails at that time? Were you journaling your adventures as they started?
1: A little bit, just for myself. And I have always liked taking pictures as well. I really had to learn a lot about photography over the last 4 years, both for social media and as part of this book. I've always been more of a writer than a photographer, but I always like, you know, telling people where I went, and if I find a place that's cool and if there's somebody that I think would love it, I love being able to share something that, you know, someone else will enjoy.
0: And in the book, there are a lot of photos.
1: Yes.
0: Did you take all of the photos?
1: So I wish I had been able to take 100% of the photos. I took about 85% of them. And then I had to phone some friends for some of the other photos because I submitted everything in August of last year. So all the photos, captions, manuscript, sent over to my publisher. And they got back to me about a month later and they were like, hey, so these photos are very brown, green, and gray. And I was like, okay, well, I know you guys aren't Pennsylvania based, but Pennsylvania is very brown, green, and gray, except for 3 months of the year. And so they wanted to make sure that I had a lot more color in the photos. Mm. So I canceled basically all of my October plans to go reshoot a bunch of photos. But then there were some places where it just like wouldn't have been like a waterfall that would be dry in October. I didn't want to include that photo. So I did have to ask some friends and some really talented photographers help me find photos for this. And then also being an outdoor book, like, you know, Cherry Springs State Park is a great place for dark sky gazing. When I was there, it rained the whole time. So I didn't see a single star when I was there. So that was one where, yes, I have been there, but I had to, you know, get an expert photographer who actually lives in this area. Her name's Michelle Granera, to submit a photo for the book for Cherry Springs. So I was really, really grateful to friends in the industry who were able to help me out with that.
0: That's really cool. And the fact that everybody stepped up to help each other is awesome.
1: Yes. I was so thankful because my publisher was potentially willing to delay the publication up to a year to fix the photography. So
0: that's cool.
1: Yeah.
0: Did you use a professional camera or your cell phone for these photos?
1: I used a mix of both. And so when I flip through here, like what I'm seeing is like, oh, that photo looks really good because it was my real camera, or, you know, this photo was my cell phone camera. But I think it's a testament to like how far cell phone cameras have come. And the cover of my book is actually a cell phone photo. It's one of the first photos I took when I was getting into photography. And it's kind of amazing what you can do with editing software these days.
0: Yeah, that's true. They do have a lot of extras that you can enhance these photos with. So
1: yes,
0: very good. Now, in your book, there are 84 places picked out. How many places did you originally pick out and narrow it down to the 84?
1: I love this question because there were a lot more than 84. I think my original spreadsheet, and so I'm a spreadsheet person. And so when I was doing the preliminary, like, where do I even want to travel to, or where do I even want to revisit? My original spreadsheet had probably 250. And then as I was doing preliminary research and I took that spreadsheet and I mapped it out on Google Maps to see where stuff was close, and then like planned out my travel to either revisit or visit places. And what I really wanted to create with this book was a place where anyone who lives in the state could pick up the book and say, oh, this place is close to my house. I wanted to make sure everybody had that opportunity. And so trying to, you know, not only include 25 waterfalls in the Poconos, even though the Poconos has 25 amazing waterfalls, and have that level of accessibility for everybody. So not have a book of 10-mile hikes or, you know, a book of entirely waterfalls. So really mixing and matching all the different types of things in the book with the level of difficulty that it took to get there. I would say it was a very like project management-y process with the spreadsheet and the map and figuring out where like the region type and accessibility could come together to create something where anybody could find something in the book that they could do.
0: Were there any places you cut from the book that were upsetting to you that you had to cut out? Like, was it hard or difficult to cut some of the spots out?
1: Yes, 100%. I personally love waterfalls. So I always joke that like if I had written my book, this book would be 84 waterfalls. And so some of the waterfalls in the Poconos is a really good example. There's a waterfall called Marshall Falls in Monroe County that I did not include that is beautiful, but I had a waterfall that was nearby that I felt had a better story. And you try to balance like what is cool looking, what is fun to visit, but also like what has that narrative level to it. So the waterfall that I ended up picking is called Resaca Falls. And the reason I think that waterfall is so cool is because people can access it due to a public-private partnership between a Boy Scout camp, this private land, and then the township. And so I thought that was a great example of public and private working together to like allow people to see this beautiful thing that they wouldn't otherwise see, would be blocked off on private land otherwise.
0: And can people swim in these waterfalls?
1: Some of them.
0: These water holes?
1: Yeah, some of them, yes. I would say most of them, no. So if you're going to go visit, make sure to check the rules for every single place.
0: And are there any places that didn't make the book that are scenically gorgeous and are easily accessible for everybody, including those who might be in wheelchairs?
1: There are places in the book that are wheelchair accessible. So one that comes to the top of mind is Barber Rock Overlook up near the PA Grand Canyon. And that's, I think, a 0.3-mile trail that is all wheelchair accessible. It is a little bit of gravel. It has a little bit of a grade, but they designed it and built it to be wheelchair accessible.
0: Oh, that's outstanding, because that's important as well. Accessibility is key in making sure that everybody has access to the beauty of Pennsylvania. And I'm sure you learned during this process of finding all these incredible hiking trails and locations that Pennsylvania is a gorgeous state.
1: Yes. And I think that's something that I knew in my heart going into it. But the more I learned about all these different ecosystems and all of these different animals and endangered species that we have and different types of flowers that I didn't know existed, that was something that the more I learn about this state, and obviously I haven't been everywhere, I'm still learning about amazing places, the more I fall in love with it. And that's what I hope people who grab my book and read it, I hope that they find a place that they love. I hope that they want to put in work to conserve it. I hope they email their legislators about it to make sure it stays conserved and, you know, pick up trash and just be good stewards of those places that are amazing so that everyone in the future can enjoy them.
0: You gave an important message there, and that's being a steward of the land, which is very important because this land is gorgeous and there's no reason for us to unnecessarily wreck it.
1: Yes.
0: We can all enjoy it. And again, so much beauty there. Now, speaking of, we're talking about nature. One of the aspects of nature that's important is the animals, the wildlife. What are some of the coolest rare creatures you have seen in your travels?
1: That's a great question. I will say one of the coolest creatures that I have been on a mission to see but have not seen yet is the elk in north central Pennsylvania. And so we went up to go try to see elk last year, and just the way that our schedules and the elk schedules worked out, I didn't see a single one. So I'm going back this year to try to see them again. I have seen a lot of snakes, and I think probably even 3 years ago, if I saw a snake, I'd be like, oh my God, I'm so scared, it's a snake. But snakes are beautiful and really interesting. And obviously, you know, you don't want to get close, but they are really cool to see in the wild. So I think that's been the most interesting for me, is sort of how like I have changed my mindset on like, oh my God, that's a snake and I'm so scared, to like, ooh, that's such a cool snake.
0: When you see snakes, you've seen copperheads? What other kinds of snakes have you seen?
1: Like timber rattlesnakes, okay. Even just like a black rat snake, or at Tobyhanna Falls in the Poconos, I saw a water snake that was like very close to some people. So that was interesting. I was like, I hope they see that snake.
0: Some of those snakes are venomous, like the timber rattler packs quite a punch in their venom. The copperhead, too, not nearly as much of a punch as the rattler, but still.
1: Yes. Yeah.
0: You do not want to get bit by a venomous snake at all.
1: No. And I honestly don't want to get bit by any snakes at all, but definitely not the venomous ones.
0: Definitely. Now, have you seen bears on the routes? Like, because I think they have a lot of black bear in Pennsylvania.
1: Yes, I have seen my bear experiences in Pennsylvania happen before I started researching for the book. So I met my husband in Philly. We had just started dating and we were like, oh, we're going to go on our first trip together to the Poconos. And so we booked an Airbnb. The Airbnb was on top of a bagel shop, and behind the bagel shop was a dumpster. And so we came back from dinner and there's just a giant bear just digging in the dumpster looking for bagels. So that's my main bear experience. But that was, you know, over 10 years ago at this point.
0: And do they have any wildcats in Pennsylvania? And have you seen any?
1: I believe there are bobcats here. I have not seen them, but I did have an experience when I was backpacking where a friend and I got up, you know, to go to the bathroom in the middle of the night. It's probably like 3 or 4 a.m. You know, we go off, do our business. We get back in the tent and then we hear some growling and we're kind of looking at each other. And I feel like the rule of backpacking is like you don't talk about the scary things while you're in the woods. You only talk about it when you're out and you're out of sheets or a Wawa and you're getting your snack afterwards. And you're like, oh, my God, I can't believe that happened at 4 a.m. And so we're kind of looking at each other. And just like, yeah, we're going to go back to sleep. And then, you know, the next day we were, when we had service again, we were trying to listen to going on YouTube and being like, what does a bobcat sound like? And so we think that that's what it was.
0: Again, with me is Tori Mather. She is the author of a new book that is out now called Scenic Natural Wonders of Pennsylvania. And it gives you a great feel for what our state has to offer as far as nature and the outdoors go. And if you like doing outdoor things, you definitely need to check out this book. Do you want to give out your website and your social media information again?
1: Absolutely. So my website is mytrailsaremany.com, and that has trail guides, trip guides, gear guides, detailed information. And then on social media, I am Tori Talks Trails. That's T-O-R-Y. And that's where, you know, I share fun experiences from the road, about my book, from the trail. And you, if you have questions about places to go, you can always message me. And if I don't know, I've got friends who probably do. So yeah, please reach out. That has been one of the coolest parts about writing this book and getting to travel around and talk to people about it is meeting all these people who have either followed me on Instagram and been like, oh, I love when you share about this, or didn't know who I was before, but then message me afterwards and say, oh, I went to this place and I had never been and it was 20 minutes from my house and it's so cool. So I love meeting people and I love hearing your stories and also getting recommendations for myself of places to go that I haven't been.
0: Very cool. And are there places that you still have to visit in Pennsylvania that you have not gone to yet?
1: I feel like there's so many. So I've been to the Delaware Water Gap. There's a couple of hikes up there that I really want to do. There's a couple of like scenic overlook hikes that I have not done. I haven't been to all the waterfalls up there. And obviously, like Delaware Water Gap to Pittsburgh, that's like a 6-hour drive. That's one where I got to go and I got to stay for a while to be able to do all the things that I want to do. And I think like the Pennsylvania Wild, so like the 20 county north central Pennsylvania area, there is so much there and that I feel like I've only scratched the surface with, you know, I've gone to Allegheny National Forest a couple of times, but there's a ton of trails that I haven't done there. And I need to go back to Cherry Springs so that I can actually see stars. I want to bike the PA Grand Canyon bike trail. So the more things I check off my Pennsylvania bucket list, the more things I add to it.
0: That makes total sense. Now, you mentioned biking and biking the Pennsylvania Grand Canyon. Do you bike a lot?
1: So I used to bike a lot more when I actually lived in Philly. I used to bike commute to work and I have gotten a little out of practice with it in Pittsburgh, but I am trying to do more of the gravel riding out there. Yeah. So last year I biked the Montour Trail and the Panhandle Trail in Washington County, and I at some point would like to bike the Gap.
0: Excellent. So I do a lot of road biking, but I would like to do some gravel biking as well. And I would guess by what I've read, there's some areas in here that are also good for gravel biking and maybe even a little bit of mountain biking.
1: Oh, yeah. Definitely mountain biking for sure.
0: And have you mountain biked any of this?
1: I have not mountain biked any of the places in my book, but I have mountain biked before. So when I first moved to Pittsburgh actually has a really big mountain biking community, which I was kind of surprised about. Yeah. There's a outdoor retailer there that was like, rent a bike from us for free and show up to this class. And I did it 3 weekends in a row and I was the only person that ever showed up. So I basically got free mountain bike lessons.
0: Cool.
1: Which was really cool. And obviously, you know, got busy with the book, but that's something I would like to get back into because it seems like a really fun way to explore longer. Like hiking, you're going kind of slow. So I could go a lot further if I could bike it.
0: What is the most challenging trail you have hiked so far?
1: That's a great question. Pennsylvania Division or otherwise?
0: Pennsylvania Division.
1: Okay, Pennsylvania Division. I think Day Hike, the Pinnacle and Pulpit Trail, which is in the book, is a little under 10 miles, and that is pretty challenging. There's a decent amount of elevation gain. That's in Berks County. And I did that as, I think part of the reason it was challenging is because we did it as a sunrise hike, but everybody was running late. So we're like trying to sprint to the top of this overlook so that we can get there by sunrise. And so, you know, it's dark and we're all mad at each other because everyone was running late and we're trying to get to the top by sunrise and we made it. It was fine. But yeah, if you look at the photo in the book, just think about me like covered in sweat and breathing very heavily when taking that photo.
0: And when you say a lot of elevation, like how much elevation do you climb in a trail like that?
1: I feel like that one was maybe 3,000 feet for the whole thing, but I'd have to double check. I think the hardest like trail event that I have done is there's something called the Rachel Carson Challenge on a trail out in Pittsburgh, and that is 38 miles in one day. It's on the longest Saturday of the year, so it's hot because it's June, and you have from sunrise to sunset to complete it. And that, so I was a collegiate athlete. I moved to Philly to row after college, so like I considered myself a pretty fit person, and that challenge killed me. I was hiking for like 13 hours. That was like almost 9,000 feet of elevation gain over those 37 miles. I will never do it again. I say now, we'll see. But that challenge, if you're looking for a hiking challenge, whether you like want to run it as an ultra marathon or if you just want to hike it, like Rachel Carson Trail Challenge is legit.
0: Wow. I mean, doing 37 miles and 9,000 feet of climbing on a bike would crush your legs too. So I can only imagine hiking that even much tougher. Wow. Wow, pretty exciting.
1: Yeah.
0: If somebody's looking for a place that's really off the beaten path to go hike, someplace that's a little more hidden but still really scenic, where would you recommend?
1: That's a great question. I think one of my favorite places in the book that I would consider off the beaten path is there are three waterfalls on state game lands out near Ricketts Glen. And so obviously state game lands, you don't want to go during deer season. But if you go, you know, not during hunting season, there is a waterfall called Lewis Falls. And it's a really interesting juxtaposition with being right by Ricketts Glen, but being like a completely different experience. So you go on this like unmaintained gravel road, and then you have to hike on this unmaintained gravel road, and then there's like a tiny trail that goes off of the road, and you kind of have to like clamber. It feels like you're like going in the middle of nowhere. And when we were there, we didn't see anybody else, so that was really cool because that's an amazing waterfall, like has a ton of water, falls into this like beautiful blue falls pool at the bottom. Whereas Ricketts Glen, obviously super beautiful, 22 named waterfalls, but everybody knows about Ricketts Glen. And so, you know, it's pretty crowded when you go there. And we hiked them both in the same day. And so to have both of those experiences back to back was really interesting.
0: What was the coolest thing you learned about Pennsylvania in writing this book?
1: That's a great question. I think probably how different all of our ecosystems are across the state. So like we have bog ecosystems and we have deep forest ecosystems, and we have in the south in Chester County, we have what's called serpentine barrens, which is this like very specific type of soil. And so all the different animals and plant life that thrive in those types of things. And I think that made me realize how important all of these places are for all of the wildlife and plants that live there, and how we really have to make sure that they all stay maintained as they are and protected.
0: You mentioned the differences in the fauna, the soil, the environment. How different is Northeast Pennsylvania up by New York versus Southwest Pennsylvania down by West Virginia and Maryland?
1: They're pretty different. I think there's similarities across things, but with Northwest Pennsylvania, like you've got Lake Erie, so you have that lake ecosystem for, you know, fish are going in the river to the lake. That's a different type of fish than you're going to get in like the Schuylkill, and just different types of trees. And I think also like Philadelphia is such a big city, and the Philly burb sprawl is so much bigger. Whereas in Pittsburgh, if I drive 30 minutes out of the city, I'm like on someone's farm. So it's just a very different feeling part of the state, I would say.
0: What advice would you have for people who want to be outdoors or go outdoors and do these things? What advice do you have?
1: Don't be scared and start small. So I was very nervous to start hiking alone. I had never done it before. And you tell somebody you're going to go hiking alone and they're like, oh my God, you're going to get murdered. It's like, well, I'm actually probably more likely to get murdered in like the city that I live in. But I think especially as a woman too, right? Like people are so nervous, and validly so, are nervous about safety. So I started really small. I started when I lived in Cleveland, Ohio. We lived 40 minutes away from Cuyahoga Valley National Park. And so I just would pick a trail that I knew that I had been to before, and I would go and I would bring my dog, who hates everybody, so that helps, and would hike the trail. And then if that would go well, I would go hike a longer trail. And so starting in a place like that, you know, that you've done before, you're not going to get lost, that you have cell service, helps you be able to work up towards something a little bit harder and scarier.
0: That makes sense. why should people buy your book and read it?
1: I think people should buy my book and read it if they are interested in getting outside and don't know where to go, or if you love exploring the state and you're always interested in finding new places. I had a conversation with a fellow blogger. His name is Jim Chaney. He writes for Uncovering PA, which is like the PA blog. Like if you Google anything about Pennsylvania outdoors, like his blog's coming up first. And he got a copy of my book and he was like, you've been to places I haven't been. So even Jim, who has been doing this for 15, 20 years, he still hasn't gone to some of the places in the books. I would say I can almost guarantee that you will find a place you have not been in this book. And if you have been to every place, message me and I'll send you a place you haven't been.
0: So. Outstanding. Where is the best place to see eagles that you have been so far?
1: Great question. I love seeing an eagle. And I think especially having got my like fancy camera, I was originally excited about it because I was like, oh, I'm going to take all these scenic landscapes. And then I just literally only take bird photos. You know, birding really creeps up on you. But I would say Raystown Lake. So Raystown Lake out in Huntington County, that's more west in the state. It is a lake created by the Army Corps of Engineers. So there's almost no infrastructure around it. Like there's no cottages on the lake. So it's all basically like what it looked like, you know, 200 years ago. And so I have been on a boat tour there, saw eagles then, or you can go to one of the overlooks in my book, either Ridner's or Hahn's Overlook, also both wheelchair accessible. And the last time I was there, which was like a month and a half ago, I saw an eagle, which I was pretty excited about.
0: And my final question is, Tori, what did you learn about yourself writing this book?
1: Oh, I have not been asked that question before. That's a great one. I learned that I can do hard things, and I learned that if I have a system,

0: everything. And before we wrap it up, Tori, you want to give out your website and your social media information one last time?
1: Absolutely. So you can find me. 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Those have the longer hiking guides, gear guides, and trip itineraries. And then on social media, T-O-R-Y, Talks Trails. That's Tori Talks Trails for more behind the scenes photos of my hikes and mostly videos making fun of myself, I would say.
0: Excellent. Well, thank you very much for writing a wonderful book and giving people a list of places to go and visit in our gorgeous state.
1: Thank you so much for having me.
0: You bet. 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
7: 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I'm Laura Lewis, and with me today, Sue Weldon. 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Welcome. And she's also an author. 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
8: Thank you. Appreciate it.
7: I don't know if you are aware of this, but I too am a breast cancer survivor. And over the course of the last few years, I've had many people come in and talk about their programming. There's so much out there for us, and at the same time, not enough and so little.
8: Yeah, expect more, desire more, 100%. So that was how I created Unite for Her. It was really out of my own experience. I'm a 22-year breast cancer survivor. I ended up being diagnosed in 2004, and I used a lot of integrative therapies in order to help me manage those side effects and symptoms. Really difficult, right? Bone pain, neuropathy, headaches. I was a young woman, went into a forced menopause through chemotherapy. So many side effects I just did not realize were going to come my way when I started cancer treatment and surgeries and reconstruction. And I had to pay for it all out of pocket, Laura. So, you know, when you pay for these therapies like medical acupuncture, and I did one-on-one yoga consultations, and not the yoga you pull your foot up over your head and wear those cute pants. It's the power of breath, the philosophy of yoga. Get that negative chatter out of your mind, help you with cancer-related fatigue, and dove into nutrition, all things that weren't covered by the standard of care. There was a gap. And it truly was why I created Unite for Her. I just didn't realize I was doing it at the time.
7: Well, this is now a national nonprofit organization. And like, your website has all of those therapies that you just alluded to. Plus, it discusses topics like the stages of survivorship. Gets into so much there. But what is the purpose behind Unite for Her?
8: You got it. You got it. We fund and deliver our integrative services that are actually going to help you do better on treatment. We fund and deliver them for life. Integrative services, think of those as supportive services. So medical acupuncture, yoga, massage therapy, counseling, sexual health, nutrition, food delivered to the home, nutrition consult, fitness memberships, all

0: things that actually are science and research-based to help you do better on treatment. But we're with you for life. So, Laura, you could actually still get into our program. That's the beautiful thing about Unite for Her, is that we have a program for everyone. And we allow you to feel proactive and gain control in that disease that you felt like you had no control over. And we fully fund it. And that's the key, that we're bringing all of this integrative type of approach to you in a way that allows you to feel empowered, feel like you have control, feel like you have a roadmap, a strategy, right, in order to get through this type of cancer treatment and then beyond, because, you know, I know it well.
1: 22 years ago, that it was a completely different frontier.
0: 100%.
1: Again, I've talked to so many different organizations over the last couple of years, and they all have their own approach. Yours just seems to be so personalized, and I'm saying this seriously. Yours was the first one that really defined survivorship in stages. I was surprised when it talked about the second part, the post-treatment era of your life with cancer. And it talked about the separation from your treatment and the people, your caregivers. And that's a real thing. And you talk about scanxiety, which you have to have been diagnosed with cancer or something like that to understand the worry and fear before one.
0: Yeah. Well, we give you those tools, right, to make you feel like you gain control. And it is true. Like, this is a life learned change that we provide to you, but it takes time. And we have to make sure that we give you the tools that are going to work for you. What worked for me, Laura, might not work for you. I leaned into the medical acupuncture, nutrition, and yoga, but you may want to do the counseling or the fitness or look at Reiki. All may help us get to the same outcome, which means that we're going to manage those side effects, have better sleep, maybe manage the induced menopausal symptoms, but we all approach them a different way. A lot of our community is asking us, like, what's the best one to do? What should I be focused on? And honestly, the best one that you can do is the one you do consistently. That is our message, right? We're progress over perfection. We're not here to change your whole entire lifestyle. We want to do it one step at a time so it's approachable. And then you start to feel the effects. You start to feel better. You get better energy. You have a management of your side effects and symptoms without more drugs and prescriptions. And now you want more, and it becomes contagious. And that's what we're continuing to teach you. We have speaker series, Ask the Experts, virtual hangouts. We have one-on-one consultations with providers, and we pay their rate. Like, that's why Unite for Her raises the funds we do, so that we can pay the providers to treat you as if you were just coming in right in the community and going for a session. That is our goal.
1: You deal with people who have been diagnosed with breast and ovarian cancer. So you've expanded this beyond breast cancer. And why these two that are, and I'm going to say it, they are women direct.
0: I wish we could do this for everyone, Laura, because it is good for everyone and good for all cancer treatments and a lot of illness. However, we can only do as much as we can with the funds that we have, and we stayed in our lane. So we did breast and ovarian cancer. We brought in the ovarian cancer in 2018. This is an area of women's cancer that is related to the BRCA gene. We felt like they were connected in a way that allowed us to go into this space easily. Ovarian cancer is a rare cancer. About 10% to breast are diagnosed, but boy, it's a difficult one. And 75% of our members are diagnosed at a higher stage. So it is something that we felt passionate about, and we're serving well over 1,000 women with ovarian cancer, over 10,000 women and men with breast cancer. It is important that we serve them in a way that meets their needs, and we're approachable. I'm glad to use the word personalize. That is our goal, that they have a program that meets them where they are, and we fund and deliver it. Every single member gets $2,000 worth of integrative services, and if they're diagnosed within 18 months, they qualify for our Passport program. If they're outside of that 18 months, they go into our Empowered Living program. Still incredible services, nutrition consults, cooking classes, education sessions, and we're with you for life.
1: That was my next question, because I was really intrigued by the Passport program, yeah. that this is actually a membership. You join you for free. You join you. So there are two different program paths here. So can we, this is a 30-minute show. We can actually yeah. talk a little bit about more it. About this because Thank we you. Are going to get into some of the programs that you have, the videos, the webinars, and the virtual speaker series. We'll do that. But so how, what's the pathway here? We're talking about the wellness passport, and then empowered living. So they're two kind of similar but different
0: two wellness programs. You mm-hmm. got it. All about integrative therapies, all about learning how to manage your side effects and symptoms with this approach of this integrative wellness plan. But the passport is our tried and true hallmark, right? This is what we grew Unite for Her off of. The passport is think of it as like a where are you going to go, right? Where what are you going to use your passport for? You get $2,000 worth of integrative therapies at your fingertips that all you have to do is call one of our professional advisors. We have over 300 in our network, and they end up saying, yep, I'm a part of the Unite for Her community. Come on in, have your appointment, and we will treat you. They pay your bill. This is why we raise the funds we do. You get to personalize your plan. It's a care plan that's meant for you. So when you first come into our community, you enroll, uniteforher.org/apply, and you receive in about 1 to 2 weeks a beautiful care box. That care box is carefully curated, all different types of resources that really help with maybe some abrasive skin like calendula salve or healing tea, the Cancer Fighting Kitchen cookbook, soon to be my book, Heal and Power Restore, will be in there. Some different types of products that are organic to teach us about, you know, the different toxins that are in our bath and beauty products. But inside there is also the passport. And it introduces you to our whole community, our whole wellness team. You then have a one-on-one consultation, or you attend one live or virtual. We do them live now, these conferences and orientations. We have them in New York, in Philadelphia, of course, in Delaware, in New Jersey, in DC, in Chicago. That is important for us to actually meet our community where they are. But we also do a virtual one. So that way, 1 hour, you can get on Zoom in the comfort of your home, and you have an hour with our wellness team teaching you how to use this passport.
1: Like green stamps. You say, oh, I want to do acupuncture. I'll use stamp here. Yeah. I'm interested in this therapy, or I want to do the massage program. I'll use a stamp
0: you
1: there.
0: Got it.
1: You don't have to use all of your stamps at every one of these locations. It's yeah. you, personalized.
0: Laura, well done. Right. It's personalized. So you have 10. We call them squares, but it allows them to keep track because for us, it's a budget for us, right? So we understand that 10 are valued around $2,000. Some treatments are higher, some are lower, but that's the average. And then they can decide, you know what, I want to do acupuncture and use all of my squares for the acupuncture. Some are like, I'm going to do 5 in acupuncture. I'm going to get 6 weeks of groceries delivered or vegetables delivered to my home and get a nutrition consult so I can really lean into my GI issues and the struggle that I'm having from the side effects that are causing me diarrhea or constipation that I just can't even get up and go to work. So we're with our community for life in a way that is so tangible and hands-on. The first part of the passport program has this 1 year of usage of all different types of integrative approaches, some done virtually, some done in person. You get to pick and choose. If you are across the nation, which 5,000 of our members are across the nation, they do it through a virtual like telehealth approach. So they can actually do counseling in the comfort of their home, sexual health counseling in the comfort of their home, nutrition consults, fitness, one-on-one yoga, private sessions in the comfort of their home. Or they get things mailed to them, like 6 weeks of vegetables, some basket meal delivery, grocery gift cards. We know the expense of groceries now. And that alone can just alleviate an emotional burden that a lot of our community has in trying to just put food on the table, manage all of their appointments, pay for transportation. Laura, we had one of our members tell us that, you know, at one point before they were with Unite for Her, they were choosing between groceries and transportation to chemotherapy. And sometimes those days they didn't eat well. And now with Unite for Her coming in to support them, they can have both. That's why I always say, like, expect more and desire more, because that is where we need to be. And Unite for Her is that perfect bridge. We collaborate with the nonprofit partners, with our medical partners, and our pharma partners, all working together for a comprehensive plan.
1: you're always one step ahead of me, because I was about to say that this couldn't work without these partnerships that you have and that you've developed over the years.
0: Yeah, over 18 years. You are spot on. And it is a collaboration, and that is how the best outcomes occur, when the medical community is working with this integrative approach, and then we have our pharma community supporting us, our corporate partners supporting us, you supporting us and allowing me to tell this story. All of that is key to the success of Unite for Her and the success on how many we will treat. This year alone, our goal is 11,000 members all across the nation. You know, when you look at the cost of that, yes, it's an expensive model. But again, they deserve it. They deserve more. They deserve this comprehensive approach. So we've stayed to our model. We've stayed to our hallmark. When I first started, the first wellness day was at Paoli Hospital, 23 women. It's where I was diagnosed. That was my first, hospital that trusted my vision for a wellness program. Of course, I had some nice key individuals that would lean in. And now when you think of that 23 that had that beautiful day and received all of this learning and education from our professionals, then they could go and spend their passport services on the ones that mattered to them. It was so vital, and we could see the empowerment that came from them, that we knew we were on the right track. And then we added another hospital, Bryn Mawr and Lankinol. Then it was Fox Chase and Penn Medicine, Jefferson. We just started adding as we raised more funds. Fundraising is nonstop. It's key for Unite for Her. And we have a team that helps us raise those funds and have four incredible signature events that 100% of the proceeds all go to serve our community.
1: Well, we're going to get into events. And I want to also talk a little bit more about the pharma participation in Unite for Her. But then after that 12 months, then you have a program, Empowered Living Program.
0: Yeah.
1: And that is available to all, isn't it?
0: Correct. Doesn't matter when you were diagnosed, doesn't matter the stage you were diagnosed, then any time that you want to come to us, you are welcome. And that Empowered Living Program allows you, if you're within 18 months, you get the care box as well. If you're outside of the 18 months, you get a beautiful care package that introduces you to our team, whether it's a team of dietitians, all registered dietitians, our cooking webinars, our speaker series, Ask the Experts. For example, we're talking about menopause and forced premature menopause for our cancer patients. That's one of our speaker series coming up. We talk about sex and dating. We talk about how to manage side effects and symptoms, whether you're using medical marijuana, integrative approaches. We talk about genetics and genomics and how targeted therapies are changing the landscape of now chemotherapy, much different than when I was diagnosed. The medical community is doing an incredible job targeting now the tumor type and the type of treatment that's going to work. We come in and help them manage the side effects, because it all comes with side effects that are very difficult.
1: The web content is absolutely amazing, as you just said. And again, the live virtual speaker series that you can sign up and you can attend, the webinars, you can go back and watch on breathing techniques and as you mentioned, yoga there. But then there's also the cooking classes. And that made me the happiest, I think, because, you know, we talk about the cancer, we talk about this and that. And then I go to the cooking classes, and what do I see? How to chop and mince. I mean, it gets down to the nitty gritty basics of cooking. And then it gets into, well, cooking to relieve symptoms, or cooking that really will nourish and all of that. But it was just so basic and so accessible,
0: approachable,
1: and it puts you at ease in this community.
0: You got it. I know you did your homework. Thank you, Laura. Now it is, I feel, one of the most exciting parts of our nutrition program, to be able to be in a cooking webinar on Zoom with our registered dietitian team. They give you food for thought moments. They teach you the nutrient density behind the foods that we're using, teaches you how to manage maybe a metallic taste, or when your taste buds are just really like tasting like cardboard, what do I add to my food in order for me to get nourished and get food down? But you watch the community that signs on. Some of them cook with us. Some of them are listening in. Our dietitian team is dynamic. They are so media savvy, so they know how to just engage the community in a way that's approachable and kind and compassionate. But you feel the energy in a Zoom class, which is incredible in itself, that you can feel that energy. And there's joy, and there's support, and there's learning. And All of that is a part of cancer care. All of that is a part of getting empowered. Joy is important. We got to bring the joy back to eating. And I remember those days. I couldn't get anything down. I would keep losing weight. And that is how I developed Unite for Her, because I was leaning in to all of those nutritional types of pointers that helped me manage my side effects. But it just wasn't talked about. I remember my oncologist saying, just eat whatever you can get down. And to me, it didn't make sense. And I dove into a cancer fighting kitchen cookbook, learning the properties of the food, learning how to manage those side effects, learning an acronym like FAST, fats, acid, salt, sweet, in order to add that to the profile of my food to brighten it. It was like I was taking a college course for cancer survivorship, but this is what we needed. And I didn't realize all those years ago, I was really formulating the Unite for Her passport and the Unite for Her program and business model. At the time, I was just trying to survive for my kiddos, right, who were really young.
1: We're all the same, and we are so all different at the same time. You do have a task force for women of color who face a different cancer journey than someone like me.
0: 100%. And that is what we lean into in October. We actually have a campaign called Care for Her. It is where I collaborate with another nonprofit, Touch the Black Breast Cancer Alliance, to get that education out and put Black women front and center. 41% of our Black women will die at a higher rate over the average white women. They are diagnosed twice the amount with triple negative breast cancer, dying at three times the statistic of those that are their white counterparts. What is the difference? What is going on with our Black women? Are breast cancer cells different in a Black body than white women? We are partnering with someone who leans into clinical trials and understands how to get people more involved and engaged in getting into a clinical trial. We lean in to make sure we prioritize our women of color and our Latino community so that we're serving them in a way that gives them more tools to help them with their overall outcome. It is a priority of ours, and we need our nonprofit partners, our medical team, our pharma teams, all with the same shared goal of trying to put forward this crisis of Black breast cancer and how we can make a difference there.
1: And you mentioned clinical trials, and there we go. I was going to ask about your pharma partnerships there. You do have a lot of support from them, and you do talk about research. You do have information about clinical. So it's not just the touchy feeling getting through your treatment. You do have that arm where you are talking about the actual care, your actual treatment plans too.
0: Yeah. I mean, we have such a robust community, and I mean, we refer over 11,000 individuals into our community a year, right? All newly diagnosed. That is a lot of referral partners, a lot of hospital partners. With that, we can actually get a message out. We're so trusted in the space about, hey, what if you wanted to talk to your physician about, are you right for a clinical trial? Make it more part of the normal conversation instead of feeling like it's a last resort, because there are so many clinical trials out there that are so valuable, and that's how we're going to find a cure. That's how we're going to find where, you know, breast cancer isn't something that has a statistic or a five-year survival rate, that we can actually manage this for life. For us, it's all key that we have people who lean in with us, and our pharmaceutical companies, they have an advocacy arm where it's all about the patients, patient forward, and we help them there, right? And we help them gain that trust, and they help us support our programs. We couldn't do it without them. We couldn't do it without our corporate partners, our pharma partners, our hospital partners, our nonprofit partners. You know, Touch the Black Breast Cancer Alliance is an extraordinary partner. We lean in and help those that are in great need, but it is important that I am with someone who has the pulse of the community, and they do. The same with our Latino community. 305 Pink Pack in Florida is another Latino community that we lean into, because we do have a Spanish-speaking only program as well, making sure we meet people where they are. Our hallmark is integrative care. But we also recognize that because we are so well known and have so many referral partners and refer so many women into our program a year, over 11,000, that we can also get messaging out that could actually serve them well for the future breakthroughs of cancer treatment, breast and ovarian cancer treatment.
1: Your website is wonderfully organized, and it is easy to navigate, which props to you for that as well.
0: Thank you. But props to my communications director.
1: It does take a team to do this, obviously.
0: 100%.
1: And but you can work your way through it, and whether you just want to tip your toe in, you're not sure yet, or if you want to join. Some people are not joiners, and some people want to take the solo path. But and I am rambling now when I should be asking you about now. These partnerships are so important, but so is public support as well. And you mentioned that you've got events throughout the year, and then we got to talk about your book.
0: You got it. No, it is important, right? And with our events, we want to make sure it feels like a community. So we have our 5K coming up, and we shut down the streets in Westchester. We have over 3,000 members that come out. Please join us. So accessible. You can walk, you can run, you could bring your family, you can bring your pets. It is such a beautiful community event that is really valuable to us. We raise over $400,000 with that event, with corporations and partners leaning in. We were known as Mainline's Best 5K. Very excited about that award we received, but we work at that. It's our community that makes it the best, right? And the best means that people are coming out and they're gathering and they're sharing love and stories and making it so that they feel like they have a community to lean on when, you know, it's tough getting diagnosed and it's tough having cancer to define you all the time. We want to just feel normal again. We have a chef and wine tasting event that's in November. That's obviously a very sought out event. We do a lot of mocktails and alcohol free type of offerings. And we have 25 of the best chefs in the nation. And talk about Philadelphia. We are winning some amazing Michelin stars now. So it's exciting to see those chefs lean in. We have the Pink Invitational. That was my founding event. I was a gymnastics coach many years ago. We have over 5,000 athletes that come nationwide to compete in gymnastics. That is our number one fundraiser. And the Pennsylvania Convention Center is a partner of ours. They're a community philanthropic partner. They allow us to be able to afford the space, to afford to get everything set up. And we run 7 double gyms at the same time, about 5,000 girls. And then lastly, we have a fashion show, you know, bringing our community together, hearing the words of our community. They are our voice. It is nice to see 15 of our men and women walking the runway, talking about how Unite for Her was able to support them in a way that truly changed their life, gave them the tools to feel empowered, to feel like they could manage their side effects and get back to just being that woman or man that they once were. So this all brings community together too. It was really a strategic approach to how do we bring a community together and raise funds. Of course, we have an annual campaign. We have a beautiful capital campaign because we just bought a building in Malvern. Please come by and see us. It lives beyond me. You know, it lives beyond any one person. And that is the goal, to make sure that we can expand in a way that serves anyone who comes to us. Hence why it was important for me to write this book, right? For me to be able to have the Unite for Her experience in print, accessible to anyone, anywhere across the nation. It is Unite for Her Wellness Day. I walk you through as if you were in our program. But the beautiful thing is, it doesn't end at the last page. You can actually come to our website and apply and meet us in person and talk to our dietitians. But it gives you a roadmap, the roadmap that I wish I had when I was diagnosed all those years ago. I think we all know, you know, what to expect when you're expecting. We all had this life-changing event of having a baby, a little bit different, right? Something very joyful, and yet a cancer diagnosis, incredibly, incredibly difficult and traumatic. And the first resource people would know was, oh, you got to pick up that book. This is what this book can be for someone, is that, you know, resource guide that they know that they can grab at point of diagnosis and is going to help them get through, give them a roadmap.
1: It's a wonderful community that I've discovered through Unite for Her. How do you get referred into it? How do you actually get to be in and or become a member?
0: I know, it's so easy. Just uniteforher.org/apply. We just allow you to go in. It's about a 3-minute type of enrollment form. And then that's it. There's nothing more you need to do. We try and make it as easy as possible. But I will tell you, we have a lot of hospital partners and cancer center partners, nurse navigators, social workers, doctors, physicians, oncologists, radiologists that all refer the program as well, because we are a part of their care plan. You're going to have 6 months of chemotherapy, but they also have a partner with Unite for Her that's going to fund and deliver the integrative approach to help you manage those side effects and 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yet aren't paid for. So we have a lot of different ways that we get women into our program and men, people into our program. But it is as easy as just going to uniteforher.org/apply. And now even with the book, right there for them to scan a QR code, finish that last page, scan it, or even during you're reading the book, and you can just start receiving our program.
1: And this book is freshly out. I mean, it is available at Amazon.
0: It is.
1: And again, it is Heal, Empower, Restore by Sue Weldon, a revolutionary roadmap to support the body and mind throughout cancer care. And it does apply to any cancer. It really does. That is one thing as I was reading through and working my way through the website, I realized that my friends who had faced other journeys would have enjoyed or still would enjoy using these programs. Thoughts and just the philosophies behind them. And again, there's so much information there. Even if you are not currently in a treatment, the Empowered Living Program, it's a beneficial resource to absolutely anyone who's facing cancer. But for breast and ovarian cancer, you're doing amazing work. It's Unite for Her, Help Empower and Restore. 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And that's where you find them. 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Online, you can find out more about their events, whether it is the Pink and Invitational, the November Chef and Wine Tasting, or maybe you are a runner and you'd like to get into one of the best run and most fun 5Ks in the community. So you can find all of that at uniteforher.org. I hate to say it, we are out of time. Parting words.
0: Yeah, no, I'm just grateful that you had me on to be able to release, this book, Heal, Empower, Restore. It comes out September the 22nd. We have our book launch at Main Point Books in Wayne, 6:30. And we'll have a second one because we think we will sell out on October the 2nd as well at our offices in Malvern. Now you can have a resource that you can give to anyone, $23.99. It is a roadmap. It teaches you about the Unite for Her experience, but it also is a gateway that you end up having this continuum of care that you can meet our team, our experts, hear from someone like myself who went through it 22 years ago, share my story, the building of Unite for Her, and then how to actually put integrative therapies into your care plan. We walk you through. It's an incredible reference for you. And now coming out September the 22nd. We're very excited.
1: And of course, more information about that as well at uniteforher.org. 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And thank you for doing this today.
0: You got it. Thank you for having me, Laura.
1: Anytime. I'm Laura Lewis. This has been Our Delaware Valley.
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0: Hey, thanks a lot for listening to The Weeknd. 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

is I'd like to say thank you for coming over for all the good stuff. 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I'm Tony Harris. 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

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And nobody does it like we do it here in Philly. I'm Tony Harris. 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

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I got a bad case of loving you. 102.9. Another one bites the dust. 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

0: Hey, baby, little Steven here with our Underground Garage Pop Quiz of the Week. Think of all the hosts on TV, you know, game show hosts, variety show hosts. Who was the most bizarre? Yeah, he was pretty weird. Yeah, I can see that. But no, it was Ed Sullivan, and we are celebrating him this week. And it's not a coincidence that we're also celebrating the Zombies. And joining us will be Bo Diddley, The Doors, The Stones, Donovan, and Cheap Trick. Come find out what Slim Harpo, the English Police Force, and a rhinoceros have in common. It's the only rock and roll dance party on the radio, baby. I see you this weekend in the Underground Garage.
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0: is I'd like to say thank you for coming over for all the good stuff. We really appreciate you spending some time with us here at Classic Rock 102.9 MGK. I'm Tony Harris. We got more of the best classic rock ever made all weekend.
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0: 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I'm Tony Harris. 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

0: Hey baby, little Steven here with our Underground Garage Pop Quiz of the Week. Think of all the hosts on TV, you know, game show hosts, variety show hosts. Who was the most bizarre? Yeah, he was pretty weird. I can see that. But no, it was Ed Sullivan. And we are celebrating him this week. And it's not a coincidence that we're also celebrating the Zombies. And joining us will be Bo Diddley, The Doors, The Stones, Donovan, and Cheap Trick. Come find out what Slim Harpo, the English Police Force, and a rhinoceros have in common. It's the only rock and roll dance party on the radio, baby. I see you this weekend in the Underground Garage.
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I'm Tony Harris. 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

from Bowie's Strut to Meatloaf's Gut. Stop right there. 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

0: Hey, it's Kristen. 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

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And nobody does it like we do it here in Philly. I'm Tony Harris. 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

0: Hey, baby, little Steven here with our Underground Garage Pop Quiz of the Week. Think of all the hosts on TV, you know, game show hosts, variety show hosts. Who was the most bizarre? Yeah, he was pretty weird. Yeah, I can see that. But no, it was Ed Sullivan, and we are celebrating him this week. And it's not a coincidence that we're also celebrating the Zombies. And joining us will be Bo Diddley, The Doors, The Stones, Donovan, and Cheap Trick. Come find out what Slim Harpo, the English Police Force, and a rhinoceros have in common. It's the only rock and roll dance party on the radio, baby. I see you this weekend in the Underground Garage.
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0: is I'd like to say thank you for coming over for all the good stuff. 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I'm Tony Harris. 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

0: Hey, it's Tony Harris. Thank you very much for joining us here at MGK. The following, of course, is the countdown replay from Thursday, where we featured August 13th, 1973. And immediately following the countdown, we'll go back to featuring the Pure Gold Weekend, concentrating on the albums that celebrated its golden anniversary from 1976. It's all next here at MGK.
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0: And yes, we're back to enjoy the ride of another great Top 10 Classic Rock Albums countdown. On this week, we're going to count down the Top 10 Classic Rock Albums for the week of August 13th, 1973. So let's get going.
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0: Well, our number 10 is one of the tightest units to render soul, funk, jazz funk, and funk rock all in one band, and it's Tower of Power. We go to their third offering with a lineup that's just some of the best of the best. Mick Gillette, Greg Adams, Bruce Conti, Lenny Pickett, Doc Kupka, and Emilio Castillo. And the youngest member with those standout vocals was Lenny Williams. Now, this is their self-titled album that features their biggest pop hit, So Very Hard to Go. But let's feature a track that's got a cult following all its own, especially with your higher-end horn bands. What Is Hip helps to get the self-titled album by Tower of Power into the top 10 on the Classic Rock Albums Countdown here on MGK.

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2: Red Rose Speedway is the second studio album by Paul McCartney and Wings. Paul changed the lineup to a five-piece by adding lead guitarist Henry McCullough, who would provide the understated but standout performance on the project's only single release, and he did it in one fabulous take. Glenn Johns was called in to produce the album, but quit after disagreements with Paul. Now, during these sessions, Paul recorded Live and Let Die for the James Bond film, but it wasn't included on the album. Still in all, it got Paul back up on top with this track for his wife, Linda. So let's check out My Love, and that gets Red Rose Speedway into the number 9 album spot for the week of August 13th, 1973, on the album's countdown here on MGK.

0: Red Rose Speedway, which takes the number 9 album spot on the albums countdown here on MGK. And I'm Tony Harris.
1: Number 8.
0: Well, this number 8 was Led Zeppelin's 5th release and benefited from 2 band members installing studios at home. And that allowed them to develop more sophisticated songs and arrangements and expand their musical style. Now, some of the songs wound up becoming fixtures in the group's live set, including the Rain song, The Song Remains the Same, and No Quarter. And the title track, that appears on a totally different album, Physical Graffiti. But Led Zeppelin takes the number 8 spot with Houses of the Holy. So let's check out Dancing Days from that one as we continue on the Classic Rock Albums Countdown here on MGK.

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1: Well, our number seven comes on the heels of the Doobie Brothers' second album, which produced big hits like Jesus Is Just All Right With Me, Rolling Down the Highway, and Listen to the Music. So the pressure was on. So the band began to rework old tunes with The Captain and Me. Now, two of the tracks turned out to be some of their most popular songs, both, by the way, released as singles. And they would be China Grove and a song that was built upon Miss Lucy Down Along the Tracks, which got us a long train running. And that kicked The Captain and Me into high gear and into the number seven spot for the week of August 13th, 1973 on the classic rock album.

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1: Number 6.
0: Coming off of the critically acclaimed All Things Must Pass album and the Concert for Bangladesh project, everyone was hungry for the next release by George Harrison. Living in the material world, notable for what many consider to be the finest guitar and vocal performances of his career. He scales down the production and uses his nucleus of Klaus Voormann, Gary Wright, Nicky Hopkins, Jim Kelter, and Ringo Starr. He also performs all the lead and rhythm guitar parts himself. The result? Number 1 for the single and the album, and for this week, number 6 on the Classic Rock Albums Countdown here on MGK.

0: George Harrison hits big again with a number one album and a number one single, and it's Give Me Love from Living in the Material World. For this week, number six on the Classic Rock Albums Countdown here on MGK, and I'm Tony Harris. Well, five away and five still to go. Of course, we're going to come back with albums 5, 4, 3, 2, and 1 after the break, but we'll also take a look at the top 5 pop singles for the week of August 13th, 1973, all next on Philadelphia's Classic Rock 102.9 MGK.
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0: And welcome back to part two of the countdown here at Classic Rock 102.9 MGK. I'm Tony Harris. We'll get to albums 5, 4, 3, 2, and 1, but we'll first take a look at the top five pop singles for the week of August 13th, 1973, starting with number five, which is the second song that Jim Croce wrote about an alleged tough guy, you know, big shot of the neighborhood type. You remember You Don't Mess Around with Jim. That was huge for him. So that second character took him all the way to the top. It would be his final single released and the last song he publicly sang during his lifetime. So let's go with Jim Croce's Bad, Bad Leroy Brown for this week's number five pop.

She wanted this one to be absolutely perfect, and Diana Ross had several near-emotional breakdowns while trying to get the vocals exactly right for this one. Recorded at Motown, California with the great musicians of the Wrecking Crew, this one spent 21 weeks on Billboard and hit number one on the pop and adult contemporary charts. So let's go with Touch Me in the Morning from Diana Ross, number four pop, for the week of August 13th, 1973.

Our number three was written and recorded by the British band Hot Chocolate, which did well over there. Now, at first listen, a lot of folks thought this was Rod Stewart covering it, but it took a little New York flavor and those vocals by Ian Lloyd and the group Stories to make it happen here. On its way up to number one, here's Brother Louie by the Stories, number three.

Paul McCartney was contacted by the producers of the James Bond series to write a theme song before the screenplay was even completed. So getting enough to go on, he recorded it during the Red Rose Speedway sessions. It became the first Bond theme song to be nominated for the Academy Award for Best Original Song, but it didn't win that one. It won for the Best Arrangement Accompanying Vocalist at the 16th Annual Grammy Awards in 1974. Live and Let Die, number two pop for the week of August 13th, 1973, on the countdown here on MGK.

let's stay with the movies for our number one, as we feature the love theme from one of the biggest blockbuster films of that year that boasted an all-star cast of Gene Hackman, Ernest Borgnine, Stella Stevens, Carol Lindley, Leslie Nielsen, Shelley Winters, and Red Buttons. But it took a relatively unknown but exceptional vocalist to deliver this number one pop. From the Poseidon Adventure, it's Maureen McGovern with The Morning After. This

0: And that's a look at the top five pop singles for the week of August 13th, 1973. Now let's get back to those albums here at MGK.
1: Number five.
0: Paul Simon gets this number.

second one, Loves Me Like a Rock, add in the Dixie Hummingbirds, and you got a big hit from There Goes Rhymin' Simon. Number five on the Classic Rock Albums Countdown for the week of August 13th, 1973, here at MGK.

0: Loves Me Like a Rock. Paul Simon with the Dixie Hummingbirds from There Goes Rhymin' Simon, number 5 album on the Classic Rock Albums Countdown here on MGK. And I'm Tony Harris.
1: Number 4.
0: Well, you know the story about Smoke on the Water. Very famous event from a very famous place. Included on the album Machine Head, recounting the events surrounding the nightclub fire at a Frank Zappa concert in Montreux, Switzerland. Now, the result of that event was the basis for a song which became a classic rock legend. The album also featured some other great tracks as well, like Highway Star, Never Before, and the one we'll feature right now, Space Truckin' from Machine Head, gets the number 4 spot by Deep Purple on the Classic Rock Albums Countdown here on MGK.
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0: That's Space Truckin' from Machine Head, the number 4 album on the Classic Rock Albums Countdown here on MGK. I'm Tony Harris.
1: Number 3.
0: Now let's stay with Deep Purple for a few more moments. Now, it wasn't unique to have two albums with the same artist taking up chart real estate, especially in the top 10, because it's happened before. So they enjoyed the ride with a record of great performances that the record company had to put out to stave off the bootlegs from the Osaka and Budokan concerts. With no overdubs and a budget of just $3,000, Rolling Stone readers poll picked it as the 6th greatest live album of all time, even though the band did not want to release it outside of Japan. So Made in Japan by Deep Purple became a worldwide smash, and for August 13th, 1973, our number 3 album here at MGK.

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1: Number two.
2: Now, this number two wasn't a live performance, but was developed during live performances before the recording process began. It was conceived as a concept album that would focus on the pressures faced by the band's lifestyle. Syd Barrett's mental health also figured into some of the themes, as well as conflict, greed, time, and death. This project was so huge it sold over 45 million copies worldwide, making it the band's best-selling release, the best-selling album of the 1970s, and the fourth best-selling album in history. It's also been selected by the Library of Congress for the National Recording Registry. Let's feature Money from Dark Side of the Moon by Pink Floyd, taking its place in the number two album spot for the week of August 13th, 1973, on the countdown here at MGK.

0: maybe 11. So after yelling and screaming and telling him why he wasn't coming on favor 11.
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2: Number one.
3: Recorded at Caribou Ranch in Colorado, Six was Chicago's second in a series of five consecutive albums to make it to number one in the U.S. It was certified gold less than a month after its release. Robert wrote most of the album, but it was James Panko who composed the two hit single releases. It would be the last album to feature the original members on the cover before Terry Kath's death. How did we like it? We loved it, and loved it a lot. So let's listen to Feeling Stronger Every Day from Chicago 6. It goes to number one for the week of August 13th, 1973, and enjoys 5 weeks at the top on the Classic Rock Albums Countdown here on MGK.